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8: That's a work of art.
5: To modern muscle.
9: This is really cool stuff.
5: We've got you covered.
10: We just crossed $1 million.
5: Don't miss a single revving moment. Barrett Jackson revved up. Next on FYI.
11: Dude, is this the place?
12: This is the place.
11: Uranus gas? Seriously?
12: I couldn't resist bringing you here.
11: Dude. My really good friend and Project Scout, Big Ryan, has brought me out to meet his buddy Gary, who wants a truck restoration done on a very rare vehicle. Where in the world are we, man?
12: You see it right there, buddy. It says it right for yourself. All right, hey, brother, I'm going to go see if I can't find Gary.
11: All right, bro. I'm going to gas up. Ryan refuses to tell me what kind of truck this is, but he guarantees me that it's worth the 60-mile drive all the way out here to Uranus Gas Station in the middle of nowhere, Arizona.
12: Gary,
11: how you doing?
12: Danny.
11: Gary.
12: Yeah.
13: Nice to meet you, bro.
11: It's a pleasure, man. Looking forward to checking out this truck you got.
12: It's pretty bad.
11: Where's it hiding?
13: It's hiding right around the corner over here.
11: Let's see what we got.
14: This was my grandfather's truck. He used to use it occasionally to go across the desert, look for wild horses, or tow his horse trailer with it. Here she is back here in this yard.
11: Oh, that's so cool, man. A Dodge Dreamer. Look at that. Gary, this is sweet, man. I dig it. Truck slash van slash Dreamer. Dude, I love it. What year is this?
14: 1979.
11: 79 Dodge Dreamer. Why don't they make cool stuff like this anymore? In the late 1970s, the custom van craze collided with America's love affair with camping, and the Dreamer was born. Companies looking for a unique way to pull RVs and trailers cut the backs off of vans, creating a customized van pickup truck hybrid. Dreamer Corp. was the company that did most of these jobs. These novelty trucks aren't even officially recognized by Dodge and are extremely hard to find today. Brother, she looks in great shape. You know, the fiberglass portion of this truck is in amazing condition.
12: And when you go to the other side, brother, it's the same way. Original interior, the seats.
11: Dude.
12: It's got the fold-out bed in the back.
11: This is so 70s, I love it. I gotta stop looking. I really like it. Dude, I'm telling you, the truck's in great shape. What's it got for an engine in it?
14: It's got the 440, original 440. And before my grandpa passed away in 05, he had the whole motor redone.
11: Are you sure you don't want to sell this, Gary?
14: No. Grandpa was my hero.
11: I just

0: to ask, at least try.
1: I know.
0: I would love to own one of these, but man, I respect that 100%. What would make you happy and what would make your grandfather proud?
1: I love to keep it almost as original as Grandpa's taste. I know he liked the flames, so I like to see kind of a vivid black with deep purple flames.
2: The sticker's got to stay.
0: The sticker's got to stay.
2: Can't change that.
1: Yeah, he's all American. Purple Heart from World War II, and I love to have this dedicated in his memory. He loved horses, and he always had white Arabians, and he had one black stallion that got away from him that is still wandering out in the mountains somewhere.
0: Oh, wow.
1: So I like to incorporate that in the back, that black stallion, like, you know, here it is.
0: That would be cool, and that would go beautiful with the paint scheme. I really want to do this truck. You tell me, what's your budget, man? I want to make sure I come out swinging on this thing.
1: I thought about that, and I'm thinking, you know, I'm thinking 15.
0: You can go 15,000?
1: Yes. You do it for that?
0: What do you think, brother?
2: He says the motor's new.
0: The motor's new, so we got a little bit of training work to do.
2: Rear end, maybe brakes.
0: Yeah, we got to check all that stuff out. We've got chrome work to do, but 15G, I'm all over it. If you'll let me do it, I'll load her up and take her to the shop right now. 15 grand? That's a tight budget, but it doesn't look like it's in that bad a condition. Plus, it is such a cool truck. And the fact that Gary wants to honor his grandfather, who was a war hero, how could I say no?
2: That's a big buddy.
0: You ain't kidding.
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0: Fellas, what's up?
11: Hey, guess who?
0: Man, she looks gorgeous. I love this Monte Carlo. I love this first-generation body style, and it reminds me back when I was a kid. My best friend in school, his sister had one of these. same color and everything. We used to steal it at nighttime. We used to push it out of the driveway and go steal it, go drive around.
11: My neighbor had one when I was growing up.
12: Is this a history lesson on the Monte Carlo, or are we talking business?
0: This is an awesome car, man.
12: I love it so much, I might want to keep it.
0: Holy crap!
11: That's Gordon.
0: Gordon just showed up, man.
12: Gordon!
11: What in the world?
0: Two engines, four blowers.
11: Oh, my gosh.
0: Gordon, you have lost your mind, and I love it. I hope you never find it. I first met Gordon when I saw him with a twin-engine Model T that he built himself.
11: This is insane.
0: Since then, we've become really good friends, and we love to show off our latest toys to each other. Now, he just rolled into the parking lot. I'm not sure how, but it seems like he's added two more blowers to his already insane dual-engine car. This is science fiction stuff, man. These gorgeous manifolds that you've made for these superchargers, how did you determine the proper spacing, the way that they're spread out like that?
13: It was more or less I wanted to be able to see where I was going. Just spread them apart as best I could. Before I was having a little bit of a problem. Started out with a 1927 Model T Roadster. I initially built it with the two engines and two superchargers. And then just recently I decided, you know, hey, let's up the ante a little bit and we'll add two more superchargers.
0: How many horsepower now?
13: About 1,200.
0: You're kidding me. More than a Bugatti Veyron. let me ask you a question. Maybe you wouldn't mind firing up again. Maybe I could go for a spin with you.
13: Absolutely, we can do that. Neither one of us knows what it might do. I have yet to open it up. I'm a little bit afraid of it. It will idle at 35 miles an hour. It barely touched the throttle. It'll light the tires up. And probably at 80, 90 miles an hour, I can still light the tires up. So to get on it is just absolutely ridiculous right now.

0: Gordon, once again, dude, you have completely blown my mind. The workmanship, the quality, second to none, like you always do, man. It's absolutely beautiful. Gordon, you rock, man. Drive safely.
1: $15,000, man. $15,000.
2: There's no way.
3: Danny commissioned this Dodge Dreamer. Yeah, this truck's rare. But for $15,000 with a complete paint job and new upholstery? No way. That's like $30,000, $35,000. I need to get Kevin involved in this one.
2: What is it? Is that all fiberglass?
3: Oh, yeah. We got gel coated and everything.
2: What is gel coating?
3: This is the way to seal the fiberglass, and you have to do it quickly, or it'll keep sucking in the paint. So you'd be 7 coats in the summer. I mean, it's ridiculous, dude. Yeah. $15,000 on this? Dude, we're $25,000 in the paint job alone.
2: I'm going to call him. Yo, DK, can you shoot over to 20? Because I'm here with Scott looking at the Dreamer. We got an issue with the budget and the work that needs to be done. Can you come over here and clarify a few things for us?
4: I'm on my way.
2: Okay. Danny is a true visionary. And what worries me is that sometimes his passion is going to get the best of him. He's going to go too far and hurt us. When Danny gets here, let me talk to him before you get all wound up.
3: Are you on my side or his side?
2: No, I'm on your side, but I want to hear his side of the story.
3: What side of the story can you have for $15,000?
2: But Scott, he's still the owner. And if you jump on him, he's going to get defensive and walk off. So let's talk and see how this goes.
0: What's up, gents? Is this thing beautiful or what?
2: Well, according to some people. But more importantly, what did you quote the guy on this?
0: 15.
2: 15? For what?
0: We're going to repaint the whole truck, and it's a color change.
2: Okay.
0: Fixing the interior. We're not changing the interior. Doesn't need mechanical. Engine's done.
2: $15,000 for this whole job?
0: Yeah, I know. Is there
2: a reason why?
0: Yeah, because I'm a softie. That's why. You had to be there. You know, talking to this guy and hearing the story about his grandfather, who, by the way, served our nation.
2: We're going to get our kicked on this one.
0: No.
2: Plain and simple.
0: No, we're not.
2: Plain and simple.
0: No, we're not. I don't think I'm going to make any money on this.
2: Oh, you're not going to make money. Counts Customs is going to lose money on this.
0: No.
2: Oh, yeah, we are. Easy.
0: You guys.
2: Danny, this is going to come out of your pocket.
0: If that's the truth, then I'll live with it. We're doing this drug.
2: I don't see it, Danny.
0: All right.
3: Thank God you don't care about money. We're going to go to dinner on your dime.
0: You guys done?
2: We're going to lose at least 12, if not more.
3: We're going to lose 20, because I know you.
0: This truck's going to be beautiful. Don't you worry about a thing, honey. I got you. 79 Dodge Dreamer, man. May the 70s live on.
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15: From classic beauties.
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15: To modern muscle.
29: This is really cool stuff.
15: We've got you covered.
30: We just crossed $1 million.
15: Don't miss a single revving moment. Barrett Jackson revved up. Next on FYI.
0: The guys are racing to finish Devin Mack's legend car, and it's almost race day, so it's all hands on deck. In the meantime, Gary's 1979 Dodge Dreamer is done, and it is beautiful. I absolutely love this truck. I want all out on this thing. I pissed off Kevin, I pissed off Scott, but that's just how it is. I did it the way I want to see it done, and I think it's gorgeous. Can't wait to show it off to Gary. He's going to love it, and frankly, that's what counts. Gary, what's happening, man?
31: Not too much. How you
0: good
31: doing?
0: Good to see you, bro. How you doing, brother?
31: Good.
0: Who is this?
31: This is my boy, Jacek.
0: Jacek, how are you, man?
32: Good.
0: I take it you two are here to check out this Dreamer that I've been drooling over.
31: We've been dreaming about it, too.
0: I think it's time, man. I think it's time.
32: How about he turns around so I can see it first?
0: Oh, that would be cool. You got to stare at the truck. I love it. Oh, that's good. All right, Gary, no peeking, man. Rolly! Roll that baby out here, man!
33: No cheating.
32: Holy crap! This is amazing.
0: Yeah, I think it's time. Call me. Have at it.
31: Oh, man. I'm jealous.
34: That is awesome.
31: You're amazing, man. Love it. Love the color.
32: The paint used to be peeling off the trunk.
0: Yeah.
31: Nice.
0: You digging that interior, man?
31: I love it.
0: It's 70s, baby.
31: Yes, it is.
0: This Dodge Dreamer was a total labor of love, man. To get her back in her glory days from the 1970s, we had to do a complete overhaul inside and out. We painted her a beautiful, deep jet black. We added some gorgeous purple flames with some orange pinstriping, tied that all into the interior. We did purple crush velvet with black inserts. We did some beautiful diamond plate work in the bed of this truck, re-chromed everything. The stacks were re-chromed. The wheels are all re-chromed. I want to hop in it like a time machine and go back to the 70s.
32: Come look at this tailgate.
31: Oh my gosh, that is amazing.
0: Beautiful horses running off into the sunset.
33: If your grandfather had his choice of doing, can we get it right for him?
31: He's proud. He is. This is amazing. I'm just in awe. The work that Danny did and the guys was just amazing. And I know my grandpa would just be proud. This was in his family, passed on to me. And I'm here to share it with my son. And when time is ready, I'd like to pass on down to him and hopefully so on, you know, to his kids too.
32: It's just like in baseball.
0: Yeah.
32: Hit it and it goes out of the field.
0: I love it. Over the wall, right?
32: Mm-hmm.
0: I love it. Kevin and Scott, they were right on this one. The total job cost a lot more than the 15 grand that Gary and I agreed upon. Do I wish Gary had a bigger budget? Yes. Was I going to turn away Gary and his beautiful Dreamer? Absolutely not. This Dreamer was a tribute to Gary's grandfather and an opportunity for me to work on a way cool vehicle. If I had the chance to do it all over again, I certainly would. I enjoyed every minute I spent with her, and I'd love to work on it anytime. Until maybe I get one of my own.
2: It's just like baseball.
33: Yeah.
2: You blew the budget.
33: Right out of the park.
0: She's gorgeous, man. We are back at the Las Vegas Motor Speedway. It's race day, and we are here to deliver Kevin's son, Devin, his Counts Customs Legend race car. Last time we saw this car, it was a mess. Devin's been driving this thing hard for the past 4 years. She even had to be towed off the track last time he had it out there. We have redone all the mechanical on it. Ryan gave it a killer paint job so that Counts Customs can be proud. I cannot wait for Cheeky to check out his new ride and go win some laps out here.
1: Cheeky.
0: Cheeky.
3: Hey, guys, what's going on?
0: What's up, brother?
3: Hey, what's going on?
0: How you doing, Cheeky?
3: How's it going?
5: Good to see you, man.
3: Good to see you, too.
0: You looking good?
3: Is it ready?
0: Are you ready?
3: So ready? Oh, I'm so ready for it.
6: Son, go fast, turn left.
3: All right, let's see this thing first.
0: I'll get him a GPS for that.
6: Don't turn around until we tell you.
0: No looking, brother.
3: Oh, trust me, I'm not getting excited.
6: All right, Cheeky.
3: Oh, my God. Wow. Look at this thing. It's got a new engine. It's got fenders.
6: It's got fenders.
0: It's got repairable fenders.
3: Thanks, Danny.
5: You're welcome.
0: You deserve it, man. You deserve it. We started off by saying we were going to give it a makeover. It was so bent up when we took it apart. It was unbelievable, man. Next thing you know, we built an entire new car. There's all new frame, all new chassis, all new engine, new driveline, new gears, new body, new paint. It's bad, dude.
6: Go sit in it, see how she feels.
3: Yeah. All right. Wow, this thing's even fresh on the inside. Gosh, it's perfect.
0: You were ready for this, man.
3: I'm really ready to get out there. I want to race. I want to drive that thing hard. I'm ready to tear it up.
0: The car looks beautiful. Dude, that thing looks great, man. It really stands out.
6: It's great to see Cheeky out there tearing it up in the new Legend car. I'm so proud of my son. He's worked so hard over the years. And I'll tell you what, not one time has he ever complained about the car falling apart. He just goes out there each and every time and works his butt off. And to give him a brand new car, I think he deserves it.
0: Strong.
7: Yeah. It's a beautiful day in South Florida. The tents and the buildings are packed with beautiful cars. The room is packed with people. And here we go.
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0: We're here in Palm Beach with an incredible lineup of collector cars and custom classics. I'm Craig Jackson, and it's time to get revved up.
1: Well, hello and welcome to Barrett Jackson, the world's greatest collector car auction. Right now, we got a 1966 Pontiac GTO up on the block.
2: And this one looks nicely stocked. White over black, but with a black painted hardtop, not a vinyl top. There's a 389 four-barrel V8 in Pontiac blue. Power brakes, power steering, new aluminum radiator on this one. 355 gears in the back behind the Muncie M20 wide ratio four-speed shifter. Now, we would often see these 66s with a black vinyl top. And it has the trim separating the black and the white as if it were born that way. But this one with paint. Again, hideaway headlights for the GTO. That started in 1966, continued into 67. And this one, Hurst shifter equipped, along with that badge on the trunk, denoting same.
1: Well, that one just sold $35,000 for a 1966 Pontiac GTO with that 389 under the hood, the four-speed manual transmission. Well, this is pretty special. In 1952, it's a Volkswagen Beetle, and we're calling this a split window because that's exactly what it has.
2: Boy, what a timepiece. I don't believe this. Is this black or is it a deep, deep, deep like a midnight maroon? Whatever it is, it's gorgeous. Wolfsburg crest, covered glass over headlights, very thin bumpers. No gas cap anywhere because the gas cap is inside the front trunk where the gas tank is located. But what a marvelous restoration. Steel wheels, standard hubcaps, and appropriate size tires, 560 15s on this, herringbone cloth upholstery. And right here, this is a semaphore. These are your turn signals. How about that?
3: Yeah, and you can come back and see the split window, which I believe this is the last year or very close to it with these. Very cool with that. Also very tiny in addition to windows are the tail lights. It's hard to believe that's the size, of course. As the decades went on, the lights got bigger so people could see. You stop, you didn't get rear-ended. But also, yeah, the difference in the body as far as the extra sort of, well, I don't know, juge on it's beautiful.
2: Well, that kind of mimicked the split window treatment. This, of course, long before the split window on the 63 Corvette. Why did they use a split window? Simple. The roof was curved, but the glass was flat, so a one-piece window would not have fit. So they did this.
1: Now, this is the body style that was penciled out before World War II. And, of course, World War II intervened. This was supposed to be the people's car. The great story is they offered Ford the opportunity to buy Volkswagen. They turned them down, and a British major took over the factory. He's the one who kept it going after World War II. He's the person we have to thank for the Volkswagens of today. $38,000 for that 1952 Volkswagen split window.
4: Lot 437.1, an 87 Chevy K10 custom pickup.
3: This is really cool. What I like about it is they did what someone would have done in the 80s to customize their truck. Nothing really modern on this. So, yeah, the billet grille, it has a Stroker 383 under the hood, so no modern LS. I suppose the wheels are a bit modern, as is the paint job, but it is two-tone sort of with the vintage. But you see the roll bar up there with the old style. Like lights with the covers on them rather than modern LEDs. They deleted the back bumper, and you can see this thing is lifted sky high there on the leaf springs and that solid rear axle. And it looks like the body was off the frame because it was given a beautiful, as far as repaint or powder coating underneath. And I'm sure a lot of you remember seeing these on trucks everywhere back in the day, the Casey Daylighter lights mounted to the roll bar. Nowadays it's all LED light bars, and yeah, that smiley face with them. Really cool to see on this.
4: And down comes the hammer at $50,000, and she's a very happy bidder. Great to see the females getting involved.
2: Kurt
4: currently, we are at $92,000 bid on this 2011 Ford Mustang Shelby GT350 prototype number one.
1: Well, prototype is the important word. You know, they were decided they were going to rebuild or put a new line of GT350s out. And this was back in the era when you would basically buy a Ford GT and you were going to send it to Shelby and they would then do the work to convert it. This was the very first one that they ever did. And they went through extensive work on this to get it to exactly where they wanted it to be. It's got special racing suspension in addition to all of the other performance upgrades on it.
3: Right. Ford was doing full production of the GT500, but we had no GT350 until 2015 or 2016 with that next generation Mustang. So, yeah, this one dramatically different than normal GT Mustang. And, built by Shelby in Las Vegas, six-speed manual and supercharged engine under the hood. Of course, the current or the previous GT350 that we just had a few years ago had that voodoo flat plane crank, was a great performer as well. But this one, cool prototype.
4: Hammers away at $100,000, and I suggest that's a father-son effort. I hope he's old enough to drive and that he goes to a driving school. Here's lot 774, 54 Corvette Custom Convertible.
1: Well, I think this is pretty cool because we see an awful lot of, you know, that late 50s, early 60s Corvettes that are done as resto mods. We do not see this first generation look, you know, the 53, 54, 55 body style that have been done up, you know, with modern stuff. And this one is nice. Got an LS3 engine under the hood, four-speed automatic transmission. And I love that color, Corvette Crystal Red.
3: Yeah, 1953, they only made a few hundred. So 54, the first year of full production, and you could only get an inline six that was dramatically underpowered. 55 brought in some V8s and started to see some performance with the Corvette. So this is pretty fun to get that 6.2 liter, that modern power plant in performance, and hundreds and hundreds more horsepower than what it was born with.
1: By 1955, it was time to move on and put a V8 in, and they're really glad they did. But you have to remember, they didn't make a profit on the Corvette until 1958. They lost money on almost every Corvette that they built up until 1958. They were looking towards the future with this car. Well, I don't think they could have looked into the future the way this one's been redesigned.
3: Yeah, they had to completely start from scratch as far as the production of the car, doing a fiberglass body, which was pretty unheard of for America at the time. And obviously, a legend was born here.
4: Nice, even round $100,000 for that beautiful take on a very early Corvette.
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14: Great news. I'm prescribing you Icotide, a new kind of treatment for moderate to severe plaque psoriasis. 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
15: You're unbelievable.
16: Whoa, that's unbelievable.
14: Unbelievable, right?
16: I meant...
14: The results? Icotide provides powerful skin clearance, and I've seen my patients achieve completely clear skin. It also has a proven safety profile with Icotide.

Wherever did you come from? Well, you're here now. And remember, little one, if you ever get lost again, just roar, and I'll roar right back. That's right. I'll hear you however far away you are.

0: Thank you for using Photo Me.
1: Oh, not at all. Thank you for having me.
0: Please note that headwear is not permitted.
1: Oh, beg your pardon.
0: Please note that headwear is not permitted. Please position your face within the red circle.
1: Red circle. Right.
0: Commencing photos in 3, 2, 1.
1: No. These aren't mine.
0: You have paid for 12, 24, 48 photos.
1: Thank you. Keep the change. Dear Aunt Lucy, I'm writing to you with some very important news.
2: It's arrived!
3: Special delivery.
1: Oh, thank you. How wonderful.
2: Your very own passport.
3: So now you can pass freely without let or hindrance.
1: Aunt Lucy, I am now officially British.
4: And we all chipped in to buy you a gift.
1: Oh?
5: Well, Paddington, no British gentleman should be without an umbrella. And not just any brolly. The Winsorman Deluxe. London's finest.
1: Oh, thank you very much. Goodness, that's quite an umbrella.
5: Buttons.
6: London.
7: There you go.
1: There have been a few other changes at Windsor Gardens since you were last here. Judy is applying to university, a process known as flying the nest. Mrs. Brown is helping. This involves visiting a place called a campus.
4: And this is the common room.
1: Apparently, you have to take a parent with you.
4: Really funny, isn't it?
1: So there's someone to cry.
4: I'm so sorry.
1: Jonathan, on the other hand, rarely leaves his room. He spends most of his time chilling. The G is silent.
8: Yeah.
1: He's put a lot of effort into doing as little as possible, which is why he's invented the Icy Chill, the Gob Sleigh, and his most prized creation, the Snack Hack. Patent pending.
9: No, we were just saying, maybe it's time to take these ingenious gizmos out of the bedroom and into the real world. To, say, a trade fair. That could really open some doors.
1: Mrs. Brown says it's brilliant that the kids have grown up, because now she's got lots of time for her new art project.
9: The sofa years.
2: Remember when our whole family could all fit on one sofa?

0: I didn't finish a crossword in 10 years.
1: What happens next?
2: Mr. Brown is very busy at his insurance firm at the moment because he's got a new boss, an American.
3: For 150 years now, Riskworth and Hazardsby has been assessing risk. Our risk manuals contain analysis of every risk in the known world. Itemized, categorized, alphabetized, and professionally bound, these triple laminated
4: Throw them away.
3: But they're triple laminated.
4: Henry, if you want to succeed here, you need to stop avoiding risk. And instead, you need to start embracing it.
5: Your latte, Madison.
4: If you want to work with me, Henry, all you have to do is embrace the risk.
0: Embrace the risk.
2: Mrs. Bird, meanwhile, has finally found some time to tick things off her to-do list.
6: Stop fuse box.
2: In fact, the biggest change at Windsor Gardens, despite the Browns living in the same house...
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made you a devil, going to jail, made you a rebel. How many times have you influenced some of the worst choices I've made? You got my blood boiling again. My mom just wanna see a sunshine, but there ain't no avoiding the rain. So it's black clouds when I come by, me, myself, and this voice in my brain. 24/7, I'm literally in two minds. Life of a Libra, conflict in my conscience.

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0: When I woke up this morning, I heard a disturbing sound. What I heard was 1,000 hand claps to lost souls.
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see the ladies out there with their little honeys walking on by. And I just can't contain myself, but wait, I am not a hypocrite. Y'all not listening to me. You're not hearing what I'm saying. All y'all out there thinking about libations, gyrations, and bodily excretions. Do I need to?

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Suddenly I think I'm on the phone. 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I'm just dancing. 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

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The breakdown allows the track to breathe and breaks the repetition. 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

0: Hello, Daddy.
1: Hello, baby. 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
0: Fine.
1: Tell me, of all your dreams, what most do you hope to be when you become a big girl?
0: Daddy, I would like to be Miss

This is Marvin Gaye in Waterloo, Belgium. And we just got finished dubbing in Sexual Healing. And I could use a bit of that. Oh, seriously, I would like to tell you how much I miss you. I've been away for 3 years. I am anxious to come home in a bit. I'd like to wish you all the best this year, good health, the best in love, and all the happiness I can throw your way at this point. Have a good convention. Love each other. Peace be with you. I sure do hope you like this music. God bless you all.

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0: 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I said you can't, you can't, you can't, you can't. 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
1: Yes, little girl.
0: Has anyone seen my 42 laws?
1: Oh, I'm sorry. We're not responsible for laws, articles, and things.
0: Oh.
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1: Lauren.
0: I'm on here.
1: Double M. Slip and slide.
0: Calvin's Little 18. Chop Stars.
1: Let's get it. What he talking about? Know I've been a Roma, but let me call you out. Where you put your crown? You got a little style. 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Look, the time's now. I'm intrigued. 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The time's now. I'm intrigued. Whenever I browse, I'll be sure you get. The time's now. I'm intrigued. Whenever I browse, I'll be sure you.

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0: entertainment business in general isn't twisted. Honestly, bro.
1: Stop it. Get some help.
0: I genuinely don't know what else to say. Like, how much more proof do you need to see that this industry is filled with occult symbolism, ritualistic practices, and it's always been right in front of your faces the whole time. Our faces, not just yours, mine as well. I grew up in the same, brainwashing system that the rest of you watching in the West did. You know, if you're not in the West, you've still been brainwashed some way or another, whether you've been entertaining Western media or your own country has its form of brainwashing. It really all works hand in hand. However, enough of the app in there. Tay Keith and Iceman equate to 36, 117, and 45 within the four base ciphers. So you could see how they kind of align there quite well. And I threw that list up there.
2: As a Mossad agent working directly for Netanyahu, what is your game? What is the psyop you're running? Admit it right now, Palm Beach Pete.
3: Unless this is a whole play, you're trying to seem so bad at lying about it, then it may actually trick people.
4: Maybe.

0: Yo, what's up, everybody? It's your boy Script, back with another video. Now, I'm not sure how much y'all have been keeping up with the Epstein lookalike, aka clone, aka psyop, that is Palm Beach Pete. But let's just say, shit is only getting weirder and downright ridiculous. A couple of months ago, I dropped a video on Palm Beach Pete, and if you haven't watched it yet, go do that, because it sets up everything we're about to get into. The premise was simple. Palm Beach Pete might very well be Jeffrey Epstein hiding in plain sight. And the way his persona's been promoted, the attention he's been getting, that's no accident. That's a psyop. In a lot of ways, it's the cherry on top for the quote-unquote elite. Their way of saying, yeah, so what, he's an insanely rich, corrupt pedophile who meddled with our economy and politics. What are you gonna do about it? I titled that video The Final Stage of the Epstein Psyop because at that point, what more was left? Nobody's been prosecuted, nobody's faced real consequences, and for the most part, it felt like the internet just moved on. But apparently, they're not done. They're stretching this psyop even further. So I was scrolling through the comments under a Palm Beach Pete IG post, and somebody put it perfectly. Unfortunately, I can't find that comment, but it went something along the lines of, narcissistic criminals, arsonists, murderers, they can't help themselves. They return to the scene of the crime to relive it. It gives them that sense of power, that dark fulfillment. And what Palm Beach Pete, aka Jeffrey Epstein, is doing right now, he's taking that same impulse and putting it on the biggest stage imaginable. Before we get into the recent stuff surrounding Palm Beach Pete though, let me cover a few things I didn't touch on in the first video, yeah? Cloning. This is one of those theories that either completely ropes people in or loses them entirely. But that's neither here nor there, because the man in question is Jeffrey Epstein, and combing through his emails from the files, it's clear he was fascinated, borderline obsessed with human cloning. Take this email for example. Quote, this gets us out of our self-funded garage biology phase to the first live birth of a human designer baby, and possibly a human clone, within 5 years. Once we reach the first birth, everything changes, and the world will never be the same again, much less the future of the human species. I think a lot of people would agree that, you know, Epstein had a god complex. And if he was entertaining the idea of cloning designer babies for God knows what reason, it's not a stretch to think he'd consider doing the same to himself. So when people float the theory that Pete is literally just a clone, I'm not saying it's entirely true, but I ain't brushing it off either, you feel me? Now, a lot of you commented on my last video about how the two have a similar stutter when they pronounce the letter F, so hear it for yourself.
1: And some knucklehead films me and then...
2: as perpetrating one of the largest frauds.
3: You don't find that suspicious?
0: Also, in my last video, I had shown you guys a side-by-side image of the men's teeth, and honestly, the resemblance was uncanny. Then Palm Beach Pete posts this on his official Instagram.
1: Hey guys, where in the world is Palm Beach Pete now? He's at the dentist getting his teeth fixed, so my bottom teeth don't get compared to that really bad guy. You know what I'm talking about. So, it's a process, it'll take some time. But I'm at the dentist taking care of it. Peace out, Palm Beach Pete.
0: And this comment put it best. Now, he's building a whole brand off his resemblance to Epstein while simultaneously doing everything he can to change his face. Because before that, he posted a video of himself getting eye surgery and people were in the comments like, man, it doesn't matter how much surgery you get, we know it's you. I mentioned in the last video how he's been working closely with the gambling company Stake, and that's where he's making some serious money promoting degenerate gambling to whoever the fuck actually follows this guy. And it doesn't help that this 70 plus year old Epstein doppelganger is doing all this while surrounding himself with very young women. One minute Pete's telling us he's nothing like that evil guy.
1: I'm not that really bad guy, Jeffrey Epstein.
0: And the next, he's operating exactly like the guy, living in the same cities that he did, flying private jets, hanging around with women way younger than him, and it's probably because it is him. Now, this Stake partnership matters because a little over a month ago, May 27th to be exact, he announced he's running for mayor of Palm Beach. Now, take a wild guess where the funds for his campaign are coming from.
1: Hey guys, it's Palm Beach Pete, and I'm fed up.
4: And I want to let you know why. Because people come up to me asking me how I'm funding my campaign since I'm in the campaign to be mayor of Palm Beach. And it's self-funded because I did so well on stake. Got it? Self-funded. Peace out, Palm Beach Pete.
0: Understand this. Just like Epstein preyed on the poor and vulnerable as a pedophile, gambling preys on the poor, weak, and desperate too, just in a different way. Epstein lured women in with his wealth in exchange for their bodies. Gambling lures in poor and even moderately wealthy people with the promise of life-changing money overnight. This man is clearly being pushed to promote a net negative on our society and on a massive scale. Alright, now people are obviously tripping out at the idea that this man, who a lot of us are convinced is Epstein, especially with how shady the details around Epstein's death still are, could actually become mayor. But don't worry, Palm Beach Pete is here to calm your nerves and erase any doubt with none other than a DNA test. Yes, you heard that right. For all us wacky conspiracy theorists on the internet, Pete's going to finally prove, once and for all, that he's not who we think he is.
4: Hey guys, it's Palm Beach Pete, and something's really been bugging me lately. Like, enough is enough. I'm announcing that I'm taking a DNA test, and that will put all rumors to bed. That's a major thing. Stay tuned. Peace out from Palm Beach Pete.
0: Mind you, this was posted on May 14th. It's currently July, and the results still haven't come in, and the reason might surprise you.
4: Guys, it's Palm Beach Pete, and I'm really pissed. I got a letter from the Division of Elections from the state of Florida regarding the irregularities concerning my DNA test. And they're asking me to suspend my campaign and take a step back. I'm not going to suspend the campaign. I'm getting legal involved, but I'll be back. I'm going to be traveling for a while, so you're not going to see me around for a bit. But I'll make the best mayor Palm Beach ever had, and I'll fight this tooth and nail. Peace out, Palm Beach Pete.
0: How convenient, huh? Anyway, this story just keeps getting weirder, man. We all know about Pizzagate and how the quote-unquote elites allegedly used words like pizza and hot dogs as code for the kids they were abusing. So how perfect is it that Palm Beach Pete is centering part of his mayoral campaign around, you guessed it, pizza and bagels?
4: Hey guys, it's Palm Beach Pete, and I'm throwing my hat in the ring to run for mayor. And look at this water behind me. So the water in Palm Beach, it's not conducive for pizza or bagels. Palm Beach needs is imported water from New York. So on my platform, we're going to bring in water, especially for the bagel stores and the pizza shops. So we have proper New York pizza and bagels in Palm Beach. Peace out, Palm Beach Pete.
0: Given who this man looks like, it's not hard to see how much of a mockery this whole thing is. Yeah, and here's the man himself laying out his goals if he's elected.
4: Most of my campaign is really around wellness and living a better life and looking better and feeling better about yourself. So some of my platform is any resident on the island of Palm Beach gets free Botox for life, as an example, or free cabana service set up on the beach. Or the iconic clock tower, that's going to be a bar. So free drinks for the residents of Palm Beach Island. Dog walking services. Having a fitness trainer for life so you can live longer and pay taxes longer. So just making your quality of life better on the island of Palm Beach.
0: Hold up. Did you catch that part? Let's play that again.
4: Having a fitness trainer for life so you could live longer and pay taxes longer. Pay taxes longer.
0: Notice how he slips in the idea of residents living longer just so they can pay more taxes? That's some undoubtedly Epstein-ass shit to say to the goyim out there. Okay, now aside from his side quest to become mayor while cosplaying as the most notorious high-level pedophile of the past 10-20 years, at least on a mainstream level, let's talk about the interview with Matan Evan. Now, I'll give credit where it's due, this kid got extremely popular fast and he does a great job at convincing people that he's on our side with his direct, blunt, satirical interview style. But as you should know by now, those in power put controlled opposition on every corner of the entertainment world. And what better than this kid to play both sides? Now, to be fair, that's a topic for another day, though. But check this clip out.
5: You have been accused of being an undercover agent for Mossad.
6: Yeah.
5: What is your response to these allegations?
6: You know, since I'm Palm Beach Pete, in 2005, I went to Israel for the first time to play in a Jewish competition called the Maccabi Games, which I'm sure you're aware of. And my first round opponent actually was the head of the Mossad.
5: You're a joke or you're serious?
6: Dead serious.
7: I say, hold up, wait a minute, something ain't right.
0: This top comment puts it best. Just two Mossad agents having a nice meeting. Yes, both of these men are Jewish. Surprise, surprise.
6: I played in the Maccabi Games. It's a Jewish Olympics, which you're aware of. And
5: why would I be aware of that?
6: Because I think you're Jewish, aren't you?
5: I'm not Jewish.
6: I thought you were Jewish.
5: No.
6: What are you?
5: No, I'm German.
0: The guy is straight up telling us he played tennis with the former head of Mossad in Israel. For those who don't know, the Mossad's motto is simple. By way of deception, thou shalt do war. Basically, use deception and trickery to win by any means necessary. Keyword deception. The very thing Palm Beach Pete is doing right now.
8: We create a pretend world. We are a global production company. We write the screenplay. We're the directors. We're the producers. We're the main actors. The world is our stage.
0: Also in that interview, Pete says this.
6: It's unfortunate that I have a slight resemblance to him, but I have nothing to do with him. I had my own life, and we made Palm Beach Pete an outgoing, fun guy wanting nothing to do with that vile, horrible human being. And we made Palm Beach Pete an outgoing, fun guy, and we made Palm Beach Pete...
0: Notice he says, we made Palm Beach Pete an outgoing, fun guy? He's talking about his persona like it was crafted and curated for a role, because it was. Some might even say this leans into the clone theory, but hey, that's up for y'all to decide. Alright, a few more things worth mentioning. Recently on his IG, Pete shared a video of himself wearing the famous Gaucho Marx glasses, those gag glasses that hit the market in the 1940s and became the universal symbol for disguise. And of course, he's wearing them while standing in front of Epstein's residence in New York. Come on, man. And again, the comments put it best. They are mocking us straight to our faces.
6: Hey guys, it's Palm Beach Pete. And when I went on stake, because I usually went on stake, I'm going to buy this beautiful townhouse in New York City. Probably the best townhouse in New York City. And I'm a winner. Always a winner on stake. Peace out, Palm Beach Pete.
0: You got to admit, at some point, this is elite level trolling and rage bait. Now, the latest post on his IG comes from a clip of his interview with Alex Jones. For anybody in the conspiracy space, Alex Jones is an OG, though his credibility's been up for debate for years, with people calling him a controlled op. In this interview, Jones seems adamant that Pete isn't Epstein, which rubbed a chunk of his audience the wrong way. Then again, this isn't the first time Alex Jones has gone against his own fanbase. Alex jokingly presses Pete about his Mossad connection, and Pete gives the same answer he gave Matan, the whole, I played tennis against the former head of Mossad line. Pete then credits Alex for doing his homework and asking the right questions, only for Alex to jokingly say this.
9: Well, we both got our Mossad checks, so we're all on the same script here.
0: I believe with these guys, there's always a bit of truth hiding behind the jokes, a way to soften the reality of what's actually being said. And I think that's exactly what Alex Jones is doing throughout this whole interview. Okay, so two other things I haven't heard anybody really bring up, and if they have, put it down in the comments and let me know, but it's that Pete shared that he has a twin brother named Gary that he doesn't talk to much, and when you look at the name, it has the same gematria as Pete's full name and his moniker, Palm Beach Pete.
6: I actually have a twin.
5: You do?
6: I do. I have a twin brother.
5: Epstein?
6: Gary.
5: Gary?
6: Yeah.
5: All these names are super simple. You know what I mean? Jeffrey, Pete, Gary.
6: That's how they named people back in the 50s.
0: Now, just like Epstein, he happens to have a brother as well. Not a twin, to be fair, but it just adds another layer of similarity between these two. Secondly, the meaning of his last name, Simo, in Hebrew is the verb form of the word meaning to symbolize or to indicate. Now, think about what his whole persona indicates. It's that he is Epstein in disguise. symbolically carrying on his name through a crooked form of satire. Maybe that's a stretch, but with the very little information we do actually know about this man, and the fact that no one could vouch for his upbringing, speaks volumes to how they could have crafted his name, image, and persona, and left a riddle in his name.
6: And we made Palm Beach Pete an outgoing, fun guy, wanting nothing to do with that vile, horrible human being.
10: Stop the cap!
0: Anyway, that's all the crazy updates on this PSYOP that is Palm Beach Pete for now. If anything else happens, and at this point, I'm sure it will, I'll be sure to cover it. If you enjoyed the video, do your boy a favor, like it, drop your thoughts in the comments, share it with a homie, and of course, subscribe, man. It's been your boy Script, and I'm out of here. Peace.
11: Peace.
12: Peace.
11: Peace.
13: Literally documenting, and I am streaming my whole process of my whole career. When niggas call me a CIA plant, oh yeah, well, that means we're having motion.
14: And you saw me in New York. You're like, bro, I really see something in you, gang. I need to put you on Twitch. You are a prodigy. I was one of the first Twitch's prodigy. So he put me on that bitch. And yeah, bro, he gave me 100 bands. He said, fuck that hooping shit. Stop hooping. You're the 100 bands. Start streaming, bro.
15: Yeah,
14: bro. Just like that, gang. That ass, bro. Like, no cap.

0: What up, y'all? It's your boy Script back with another video, and today we got to talk about the streamer slash rapper Plaqueboy Max. For those unaware, I'll give you a brief background on his life and career, but the main focus today is to highlight what appears to be another clear example of an entertainer signing a major label deal and within a few short months changing everything about themselves and promoting things like sexual perversion and degeneracy, all in exchange for a career with more fame and wealth. Plaqueboy Max's name has been spreading fast through social media, and not for the best reasons, and today we're going to cover exactly what it seems to take in the entertainment business to grow as an entertainer. But before that, let's get a little bit of a background on this guy. Before the millions of viewers, there was just a kid in West Orange, New Jersey, posting basketball clips under the name Max Got Next. Maxwell Elliott Dent wasn't dreaming of streaming stardom, he was a teenager with a camera and a hunch. That hunch grew teeth during the pandemic when Max co-founded Basement Boys, a YouTube channel built on pranks and rap battles. He worked mostly behind the scenes, editing for hours, and the channel pushed towards 200,000 subscribers, earning him his first YouTube Creator Award and a plaque that he'd remember forever. In April 2021, while still in high school, Max convinced his parents to let him take a gap year to stream full-time. He created a Twitch account under a new name, Plaqueboy Max, and stepped in front of the camera for the first time. The breakout came when he started reacting raw and unfiltered to underground rap. His emotional response to Tana's Antisocial 2 went viral. A community formed around him, Five Star, and he launched shows like Song Wars and In the Booth, turning his stream into a real recording studio. On April 28, 2024, Plaqueboy Max was announced as the first creator added in FaZe Clan's organizational reboot, putting him in front of a much bigger audience. By January 24, 2025, a stream with Central C was pulling over 127,000 concurrent viewers. He was becoming a bridge between UK rap and the American mainstream. The music industry took notice. On May 22, 2025, he officially signed to Zach Bia's Field Trip Recordings and Capitol Records. The next day, May 23rd, he dropped the Atlanta EP with Quavo, Flo Milli, and DJ Drama. A week later, on May 30th, 2025, came his debut solo mixtape, Five Forever, his first project flying solo, no features. A deluxe edition followed on June 20th. That same month, Victory Lap, made with Fred Again and Skepta, earned a Grammy nomination for Best Dance / Electronic Recording, making him the first Twitch streamer ever nominated. By August 5th, 2025, Max announced his exit from FaZe Clan, ready to build Five Star into something bigger on his own. Full circle from the kid who once spent 30 hours editing 10 minutes of basement footage. Alright, now let's get into all the talk that's been happening around his name. As of 2026, Plaqueboy Max has been gaining major attention on the internet, and it's been less about his music and more about his questionable life choices. As mentioned, he made some major career moves during mid-2025, signing a deal with Zach Bia's label, the same one that signed Yeet, which also works with Capitol Records for distribution. It's quite interesting that basically right after signing, things started to take a turn. But before that moment, there were certainly signs of his zesty ways.
1: Now, when I was a kid though, I was in high school, I was gay as hell.
2: What did he say?
1: You feel me? Niggas gotta understand, niggas talking about this gay shit for content. No, I'm just really a gay nigga.
3: Boy, if you don't get-
0: Here's another clip of Plaqueboy Max reacting to the leak of Drake's pick. And let me just say, bro, if you're a dude who actually looked that up.
4: Stop it. Get some help.
1: I stopped in the middle of the road. And I said, wow. This is my goat. All I could do was smile. He did it with such effort, such bravery, such courage. It's like he knew he had it on him. The CLB missing.
3: Hey, yo!
0: Around July 2025, a little over a month after signing, fans exposed that he had an account on an all-male dating site to which he addressed and did not deny the allegations.
5: It's live on forever, and that's just something I have to be okay with because it happened. I did it. You know what I'm saying?
2: at the end of the day, it's ultimately my fault. I gotta take accountability. I'm the one who did that bullshit. You feel me? How I really look at it is like it was really more so a message from God. Like, this is where, like, you're, look what you're doing. You know what I'm saying? Shout out to all my gay niggas.
5: I beg your pardon.
2: I'm sure there's some gay niggas in chat because there's mad niggas in here.
6: That's pretty gay.
0: But things would continue to get stranger. By 2026, Plaqueboy became the first streamer slash rapper to be nominated for a Grammy, and then as the year continued, he kept making the rounds for progressively gayer shit. One moment, he's telling his fans that he's doing a butt reduction surgery. Like, my guy, who are the kids looking up to these days? All this look-maxing bullshit is leading to this type of talk, which stems into a deeper theory about the push into a world of transhumanism. But to soft launch it, the world of surgical modifications needs to be accepted, and to do that, it needs to be promoted heavily. For women, this has been quite popular already, and for some men as well, but nowadays it's only getting worse due to like social media, and that's for both genders. Look at that guy Clavicular, for example, and his whole psycho look-maxing philosophy. Now, for those who don't see the correlation, just think about it. To get people to accept the idea of transhumanism, chip implants, you know, all that junk, you need to convince the common day man and woman that they are inherently flawed. Then push celebrities, influencers, and entertainers who promote modifying their looks to the point where the average person feels they need to do the same, highlighting their own insecurities. As this becomes more normal, it would be even easier to promote more extreme changes like implant chips in one's hand and all that wild shit. Anyways, that's a topic for another video, but let's continue. Not long after, in April, Plaqueboy Max went viral again, this time for telling his fans that he'd gotten a vasectomy.
2: Is not having no Plaqueboy Juniors. I got a vasectomy, bro. I'm not gonna lie, it is a little weird. I don't want to get into too much details. They shave your balls, all type of nuts. I'm not gonna lie, bro. I looked up how do you get rid of, you feel me? And I found the answers. And surprisingly enough, the procedure is actually pretty easy. You can go in and walk out same day. You don't gotta go to the hospital, all some extra.
0: Mind you, these streamers have a strong influence over their audience, and this promotion of a surgery could lead to their fans considering the same thing down the road. And all of this further promotes a depopulation agenda. Mind you, the whole rainbow community and their agenda falls into it as well, this idea of depopulation. It's pretty obvious to see, right? Fast forward to June 2026, and Plaqueboy Max went viral after showing his fans his new tattoo, in which he got the word diva tattooed across his ribs. Talking about it represents bad bitch energy or some shit.
2: What does diva mean to you? Did you like, I'm a bad bitch, I'm gonna do whatever the fuck I want.
7: You look real gay.
0: At this point, fans were convinced bro was just about to come out, because let's be real, we all know the word diva is geared toward women, and if a man ever did refer to himself as one, yeah, that brother's probably zesty.
2: No, I like ain't gay.
0: Okay, but believe it or not, this shit gets gayer.
8: Enough already.
0: A few days after showing fans his new tattoo, he hit the Summer Smash stage wearing a wig with his edges laid down and all. Fans immediately clowned him, while some supported his willingness to be himself. The reality is, though, no one would actually care if he just said he's gay at this point. But it's the fact that he's stated before he isn't, but keeps making gay choices and promoting it.
2: I don't f*** with that because I'm not gay.
1: No, I ain't like gay.
2: Because I'm not gay.
9: Stop the cap.
0: And before I go even further, of course I'm aware that some might say he's just trolling, bro. It's not that deep. It's all for attention, because the attention translates to dollars in his world. And certainly that's part of the plot, but as mentioned before, you need to acknowledge how this kind of behavior almost always tends to occur after the entertainer makes major label moves. An artist will rarely move this zesty before securing a deal, unless they truly were to begin with. At this point, Plaqueboy Max doubled down on the antics, and he showed up on stream with a new blonde wig, and of course blogs and YouTube channels just like myself jumped on the chance to cover it. And even the fans started to point out how he's gotta be some sort of CIA plant sent here to corrupt the youth and steer them down the wrong path of degeneracy and perversion. And at this point, it's becoming hard to believe otherwise. Then on stream, sometime in June 2026, Plaqueboy Max was questioning why twerking is a dance men shouldn't be doing, advocating for men to just try it and do it as well. Basically trying to normalize the dance for men as well.
2: If I'm stroking the ground or doing some wild nut shit or twerking, why do niggas not, why don't we twerk? Now that I think about it, my nigga, why is twerk a gender-neutral dance? Twerking is the only gender-neutral dance. I'm tweaking?
5: You must have lost your damn mind.
0: And on that same stream, he also mentioned that he much rather wear a dress than a muscle tee. And rather than me explaining it, hear it from the horse's mouth.
2: Trying to get convinced to wear a muscle tee. I will wear a dress before I wear a muscle tee. No YRG. You got me fucked up, bro. I'm not wearing no muscle tees, bro.
0: Look, at this point, man, it's becoming abundantly clear that this guy has no moral compass and is lost in the sauce of fame and wealth. Plus, the timing of his actions and the signing of his major label deal certainly can't be overlooked. And if I'm being real, when you really look into who's pulling the strings for a guy like Plaqueboy Max, things start to get even clearer. Now, before anybody takes what I'm going to say the wrong way, it's important that I preface that the Jewish community has been instrumental in the promotion of the LGBTQ community all the way back in the 1920s. A Jewish man by the name of Magnus Hirschfeld opened the Institute for Sexual Research, and by 1930, he was performing gender-affirming surgery, aka pushing transgenderism. The Jews themselves have discussed their crucial impact on gay rights and the push for a more inclusive world, if you will. In the Talmud, a religious text held in high regard amongst the Jews, they discuss the idea of 8 types of genders. As you should know by now, the majority of Hollywood and entertainment in general, from company owners, CEOs, producers, directors, actors, singers, and agents, are
2: literally Jew.
0: And the promotion of the rainbow community has been going on for years. Okay, so why did I bring that up, right? Well, Plaqueboy Max is signed to UTA, which is United Talent Agency, and that is co-owned by Jeremy Zimmer, who's Jewish by faith and pro-Zionist, which was proven when he pushed his staff to boycott Kanye West and when his agency let go of Bob Villain for his death to the IDF chants last year on stage. Look, these executives and founders of the entertainment companies and labels are all on the same timing, if you get me. And when it comes to the music side, Plaqueboy Max is signed to Capitol Records, which is owned by UMG, Universal Music Group, and that's run by Lucian Grange, another Jewish man known for his active support of the IDF and his stranglehold on some of music's biggest acts today, such as Drake, who we know is Jewish, The Weeknd, and Taylor Swift, and so many more. Anyway, as I always say, I'll leave it up for you guys watching to decide, but in my humble opinion, it looks more clear than ever that Plaqueboy Max has taken the oath and agreed to sell his manhood for a check and fame, and whether or not it gives him a long-lasting career is just one thing. But from what I've seen, the devils he made a deal with always want more. And if it isn't just this fruity shit, it'll probably lead to something worse, like a potential sacrifice. And if that's the case, best believe I'll cover that too, but let's hope that doesn't happen. Again, you guys let me know what you think in the comments down below. Be sure to like, share, subscribe, and I'll catch you on the next one. It's been your boy Scrip, and I'm out of here. Peace.
8: He will be happy if we could just show him 2 versions of the Quran.
10: On the left, we have Hafs. On the right, we have Al-Bazi.
8: Those aren't 2 versions, are they?
10: Yeah, these are 2 different versions. Look at this. 2 completely different readings that Muslims consider to both be divine. So let's read the verse. They said, O Lot, indeed, we are messengers of your Lord. They will never reach you. So set out with your family during a portion of the night and let not any among you look back except your wife. Indeed, she will be struck by that which strikes them. So let's focus on this part here. Except your wife. And let's go back to the Arabic and see what exactly it says here.
11: On the left side, you got Hafs, illa mra'ataka, right?
10: Focus on the taka.
11: Taka, it has a fatha, which means a vowel on the wife.
8: Yeah.
11: On the left, we got bazi, the other word, illa mra'atuka.
10: Tuka.
11: There's a dhamma on the te sound, except your wife. On that side. So okay. What's the difference?
10: Now, what's the difference? What's happening in the grammar there is the first reading, Hafs, says So set out with your family during a portion of the night, except your wife. So he's being commanded to set out with his family during a portion of the night, except his wife. So his wife is not coming with him.
11: To leave the wife behind.
10: The other reading says, so set out with your family during a portion of the night and let not any among you look back except your wife. So she's coming with them, but she's going to look back. So everyone else is going to be there, but she's the only one that's going to look back. So is she coming or not? Is she committed to come or not? Let's go to a modern authoritative scholar by the name of Sheikh Ash-Shenqiti.
11: He says, and I read it in the Arabic, فَفِي الْآيَةِ إِشْكَالٌ مُتَعَارِضٌ, here in the highlighted section. He's saying there is a contradiction in the verse.
10: Wait. A Muslim scholar is admitting that there's a contradiction?
8: This was just one example, ladies and gentlemen, of how easy it is to demonstrate the Muslims' myth that this entire narrative, that there's only one Quran that all Muslims memorize, that all Muslims believe in, this entire narrative has holes in it.

0: Yo, what up, everybody? It's your boy Script, back with another video, and I'm a little late on this one, but as some of you might have heard, the music mogul Clive Davis has passed away on June 22nd, 2026, in New York due to age-related illness at 94 years old. This occurred weeks after being hospitalized for a respiratory issue. I've discussed Clive in my P. Diddy video for those that haven't seen it, so I recommend giving that a watch. Born in 1932 in Crown Heights, Brooklyn, to a Jewish family, his dad was an electrician slash traveling salesman. He went to NYU, then Harvard Law, and landed as an in-house attorney at Columbia Records. That's the unlikely entry point. A lawyer, not a music guy, who became one of the most powerful tastemakers in the industry. By 1967, just 7 years after being hired as a lawyer, he was the president of Columbia Records. He pushed the label to take chances on black artists, signing Gamble and Huff's Philadelphia International Records in 1971, and as head of CBS Records, signed Janis Joplin, Bruce Springsteen, and Billy Joel. He had a reputation for trusting his ear over the artist's own instincts, and he overruled Simon and Garfunkel, who wanted Cecilia as the lead single off Bridge Over Troubled Water. He pushed for the title track instead, and it sold 8 million copies and won 2 Grammys. Same story with Barry Manilow's I Write the Songs. Manilow didn't even write it and didn't want to record it. Davis insisted it went to number one. By 1973, he was accused of siphoning label funds, including allegedly using around $20,000 to pay for his son's bar mitzvah, plus apartment renovations. CBS sued him for misappropriation and fired him. 3 years later, he pleaded guilty to failing to pay $2,700 in expenses. Then he came back by founding Arista Records, named after his high school honor society. There he signed Aretha Franklin, brought in the Grateful Dead, and discovered a 19-year-old Whitney Houston. CBS eventually bought into Arista anyways, burying the old grudge. He stayed relevant for decades after. Kelly Clarkson, Bad Boy Records, and the Notorious B.I.G., Carrie Underwood. I mean, the list goes on. Just some things to throw in there. I talked about this in my Diddy video, at least this first thing, which is that he came out as bisexual in 2013 in his memoir, describing it as something he discovered later in his life during the Studio 54 era and after his second marriage ended. Also, being that he's Jewish, of course, after the October 7th, 2023 attacks, if you will, he spoke publicly about anti-Semitism for one of the first times, noting many of the Nova Festival victims were at a music event. Of course, you know, the Jewish world will take advantage of those that are in higher powers to get them to speak out and use their voice if there's anything that happens to their community, right? I mean, in many ways it makes sense, but it's worth pointing out. Okay, with that out of the way, let's get into the numbers. And for those new and will likely comment, how do these ciphers work? Please go and watch my YouTube short video where I explain the four base ciphers. The first thing I noticed was his age, that he died at the age of 94 years old. He first caught his break with Columbia Records, which equates to 94. And for those unaware, although Clive was born on a leap year, meaning he was born on the 95th day of the year in 1932, April 4th is technically the 94th day of the year. He also went on to create his own label, as we know, Arista Records. The word Arista equates to 94. He died on a date with 74 and 38 numerology. He founded Arista Records in 74. Plus, 74 aligns with the word Jewish, which he was, and Gematria as well. 38 aligns with death, which is obviously what we're covering. As per the title, Murder by Numbers, it's a play on words. I'm not saying the individual was murdered. I've shown before how Hollywood has given us hints of this kind of coding system through film and music. It's worth noting that Clive died 79 days from his birthday. The word murder equals 79. I thought it was a bit interesting that, you know, Clive had talked about how Studio 54 was where he really started to find himself and where he ultimately came out as bisexual, and he did die on a date with 54 numerology, and he also died during Pride Month, right? So some, you know, interesting connection to point out there. Now, Clive, as mentioned, is responsible for some of the biggest acts in music, and one of those being Whitney Houston, who was his shining star, with her debut album released back in 1985. February 14th, 1985 to be exact, it was her self-titled album selling over 25 million copies. If you spell out Clive's full name, Clive J. Davis, it equates to 142, aligned with the date Whitney's album came out, 14/2. It's important to acknowledge that he spent over 2 years working with Whitney on that project. Now, arguably, Clive's biggest contribution to the hip-hop world was his involvement with the founding of Diddy's Bad Boy Records. Clive was the primary funder and supporter of the emerging sounds of Biggie Smalls, Craig Mack, and the others. In many ways, he kind of made Diddy into the man we know today, for better or worse. Not to, you know, give him all the credit, but it can't be understated. From Diddy's upcoming birthday on November 4th is a span of 19 weeks and 2 days, like the number 192, which aligns with the day of the year Clive passed away, on June 22nd, which leaves 192 days in the year. Speaking of another major act Clive was heavily behind, was Bruce Springsteen. Clive died 94 days before Bruce's upcoming birthday at the age of 94. For another connection to 94, Clive died 94 months after the passing of the legendary Aretha Franklin, who Clive Davis helped elevate as an artist, despite already being popular after she'd signed to his Arista Records label. When it comes to Arista Records, Clive's first major act he developed was Barry Manilow, known for his 1974 hit Mandy. And when you spell out his name, Barry Manilow has that 173 embedded in it, which is the day of the year Clive Davis died. Now, Clive was hospitalized on May 29th for upper respiratory infection, which was 24 days from his death, and then discharged on June 4th, which was a span of 2 weeks and 4 days from his death. And notice his first name, Clive, equates to 24. Look, I know some watching are going to say, man, the guy's old as hell, stop with the conspiracy stuff, and, you know, his death has nothing to do with a ritual or numerical coding. And that's truly up for you to decide. But best believe, even the old age deaths are by the numbers. And well, technically, we all die by the numbers. But when it comes to those operating in the entertainment business, there is a literal system of Kabbalistic coding associated with it. And it's visible to spot using gematria and date numerology and cross-referencing those who he was connected with throughout his lengthy and impactful career. Clive, like him or not, gave the world class acts and countless hits through his curation, funding, label, and industry knowledge, and also was in many ways the stereotypical Jewish label owner, right? We always hear about how they run Hollywood and the entertainment business, and I mean, this is a great example. I mean, hell, as we mentioned earlier, the guy took funds from Columbia Records to fund his son's bar mitzvah. It don't get more Jew than that, bro. Honestly, you know, there's not much more I personally have to share on this, but I wanted to cover it because I noticed a few interesting connections. And plus, despite him being behind the scenes, as I mentioned, he played a massive role in the music many of us now consider classics. So if you enjoyed the video today, be sure to like, comment, share, and subscribe. It's been your boy Script, and I'm out of here. Peace.
1: Peace. Peace. Peace. Peace.

0: Yo, what up, everybody? It's your boy See Through the Script, back with another video. And unfortunately, on June 18, 2026, I had woken up to the news that the Memphis, Tennessee producer, who goes by the name Tay Keith, has passed away at the age of 29. So let's read a little bit of this article to get an idea of what happened, because the story just broke and not much has developed. So we will look into that and then dive straight into the numbers. Like I said in a previous post, I'm going forward with more quicker, fast-paced content, less of a video essay style, more of a reporting style. But without further ado, let's get into it. Okay, so here's what I'm reading right now from NBC News. Basically, Grammy-nominated record producer Tay Keith was found dead in his home in Nashville, Tennessee on Thursday, police said. Police performing a welfare check found the prolific hitmaker, whose real name is Britavius Chambers, unresponsive in his Martin Street apartment in Nashville on Thursday afternoon, the Metropolitan Nashville Police Department said. No foul play is suspected. He was just 29 years old. The cause of his death is pending autopsy results. Keith hailed from Tennessee and worked with music's biggest stars, including Beyoncé and Drake. His career included 4 number one records on the Billboard Hot 100, including Travis Scott's 2018 single Sicko Mode, featuring Drake, and Drake's 2023 hit First Person Shooter. He was nominated for a Grammy in 2019 for Sicko Mode, which he helped produce while he was a student at Middle Tennessee State University, and again in 2024 for Rich Flex by Drake and 21 Savage. He also frequently collaborated with rapper Sexy Red, including Get It Sexy and Pound Town. Look, to put it simply, in 2018, Tay Keith got his major break with Blockboy JB and, of course, Drake, who hopped on the song Look Alive with that infamous dance you're seeing on the screen, and that truly helped break him into the mainstream. And since then, he's been working with Drake in particular quite frequently, even on Drake's latest album. And I'm going to bring up Drake a lot here because we know that there's this notion of ritual sacrifice and energy harvesting. And Drake just released his major album, Iceman, along with 2 other projects. And on that project, Iceman, Tay Keith produced about 7 of the 18 tracks. So he had a major role. Plus, in 2024, with the big rap beef between Kendrick and Drake, Tay Keith produced one of the biggest songs throughout that beef, which is Family Matters. So, as we break down these numbers, you'll see how there is most likely a connection between the loss of this young producer, Tay Keith, and Drake releasing his Iceman album. So, without further ado, let's get to it. All right, so the first thing we're going to point out is how his full name, Britavius Lakeith Chambers, equates to 107, aligning with the label he has a publishing deal with, Warner Chappell Music, as well as the phrase ritual sacrifice. And we are approaching the summer solstice in about 2 or 3 more days, and typically around these times of the years, whether it's winter or summer solstice, there tends to be sacrifices. We just covered the loss of Oliver Tree, but anyways, let's get to it. Now, we could see that from his death to what would have been his 30th birthday is a span of 94 days. This aligns with Warner Music Group, which is the parent company to Warner Chappell Music, which is who he has his publishing deal with. He also died at 29 years old, when spelt out equates to 94 in the same cipher. His first Grammy nomination came from his production on the song Sicko Mode featuring Drake, and it was Travis Scott's track. And then you could see how his own label, Dramatized, equates to 49 in the reduction cipher, which is the reverse of 94. The next thing I wanted you guys to see is that the word producer equates to 46. And of course, that is what he's primarily known for. He died on a Thursday. And again, this video is talking about how there is likely suspicion of this being a sacrifice. Now, his last actual full project, Young and Turnt, with an artist by the name of Lil Darius, was released on November 7th of 2023. That's a date written as 11/7. And notice that Tay Keith equates to 117 in the reverse ordinal. Now, Drake. I'm bringing him up because without Drake, Takeith wouldn't have gotten his big break. He had produced the track Look Alive, which was a track by Blockboy JB, and since Drake has ties to Memphis through his father, he hopped on that track, and that track just blew up like crazy with a big dance and everything. So notice how that track released on February 8th, all the way back in 2018, which was a really hot year for Takeith at that time. But February 8th was the 39th day of the year. And the song that gave him his major break was titled Look Alive, which equals 39. And who helped him do that? It was none other than Drake, whose name equals 39. And where did Takeith die? He died in Nashville, which equals 39. Okay, so we're obviously covering the tragic death, and we could see that he died on a date with 25 numerology. The word death equates to 25, something we've seen a lot. Now, I talked about the number 46. Drake's upcoming birthday, October 24, 2026, is about 4 months and 6 days from when Takeith has died. So again, we talked about how Sacrifice, Producer, and Thursday, the day that Takeith died throughout the week, equate to 46, but there's more. Now, when it comes to the number 46, it pops up again because Drake just released Iceman along with two other projects, but that was the big main one, and that came out on May 15, 2026, which is about 4 weeks and 6 days from Takeith's death. And for those not looking at the credits on these albums, Takeith produced the single on Iceman, What Did I Miss, as well as 7 other tracks, and these were all popular ones on the album. And again, you see where the 46 is relevant here. I don't need to repeat that. Okay, and again, Drake. I keep bringing him up because when it comes to these big artists like Drake, they need to harvest energy. People need to unfortunately go around them before they could continue to elevate in their careers. It sounds twisted, and it is, because that is the music business for you. And anybody denying that the music business or the entertainment business in general isn't twisted, honestly, bro,
1: stop it. Get some help.
0: I genuinely don't know what else to say. Like, how much more proof do you need to see that this industry is filled with occult symbolism, ritualistic practices, and it's always been right in front of your faces the whole time. Our faces, not just yours, mine as well. I grew up in the same, brainwashing system that the rest of you watching in the West did. You know, if you're not in the West, you've still been brainwashed somewhere or another, whether you've been entertaining Western media or your own country has its form of brainwashing. It really all works hand in hand. However, enough of the yap in there. Takeith and Iceman equate to 36, 117, and 45 within the 4-base ciphers. So you could see how they...
2: Gotta keep my shawty on go. Drop that ass to the floor, yeah.

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I'm a hood nigga that turned rich, so I got Dior's latest. And you know I gotta stick to my roots, I still rock Jordan.

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All over the world, there are lots of people who are alone tonight. I imagine most of us have been in that situation at some time or another. I know I have. Recently, I heard a most beautiful song with a dynamic lyric that really expresses this feeling of loneliness. It means a lot to me personally, and I'd like to share it with you. I think you'll see what I mean.

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0: ain't nothing that can narrow y'all diamonds like the rap of a butterfinger. Hit them, then my brother follow up, that's a double stinger. Told the bitch truth, she run around like a jet springer. It could be out, but sinker. Two speeding tickets in a month, that's the Bentley cool. Split check half with the gang, that's what brothers do. Check a bitch, check, make check, please. Ooh. Two cribs, six cars, under 22.
1: Oops. 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

0: Oops, oops. 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Gang of bad bitches blow a nigga like soup. 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You was buying polos, I was buying coupes. Oops, oops, oops, oops.
1: Rice, up, fat, nice, deep, bass, big, watch, six cars, young, yacht, two, rich, clean, stitch, lean, fix, grill-less, new whip, black and seal, sis. Diamonds all real, sis. Your daughter, my gutter, bitch. 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That's a whole brick, LaBeouf.
0: Oops. Oops. 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

face. I shouldn't be much longer, but you shouldn't have to wait. 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I'm so sorry, I'm so selfish. I've been chilling in the

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0: DJ Will Money. You know what I mean? Street anthems. We do street things. We get money. You know what I mean? So we do, man. You know what I'm saying? From TX to Ohio, we doing it in. Hustle Squad DJs. Let's get it.
1: It's a classic. It's a classic.

What's the tingle that I feel at the touch of your hand up and down my spine? What's so funny in my belly trying to tell me something feels like butterflies?